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0: All right, very good. Let's go down the regular check-in list quick, and again, I will go over the complete list once the check-in process is done. So who I have so far is Ron, WA3VE, who's a mobile station, so Ron will give you priority when we do the general comments portion. Then I have Jim, KC3RFG. Then I have Chuck, NA3CW. Then Bill, KC3OOK. Then the next station, I'll be honest, or the next two stations, I'll be honest, I didn't get that... get each call fully. So we'll start with the first one. I think the suffix was KEB. So if you come back, please.
1: Bravo 3, India, Lima, Sierra.
0: Okay, Keith, I think you may have doubled with someone. So I got you in there, KB3ILS. And then there was another station after you. I think it was Kilo Victor, I thought I heard. Maybe it was what I have down, which I don't think is correct, is Kilo Victor 3, Kilo Echo Bravo. That station, come back, please.
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0: All right, thank you, Alan. I got you in there. And then lastly, I have Tim, KD3AIS. Do we have any more stations wishing to check in to the 985 workbench? If so, please call now. 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
1: Alpha 3, King Fox Tango, John.

very good, John. I was just leaving room. If you had any further check-ins, I have you on the list as the current tail gunner, WA3KFT. All right, crew. So we're going to get the workbench started tonight. Again, we're going to move into our general comments portion of the workbench. So just take note of who is after you and before you so we can keep this going smoothly. Doesn't seem like we have any questions on the docket tonight, but that's okay. I know we probably have a lot to talk about with field day this past weekend. So feel free to chew the rag when talking about general comments. And then also, if you think of a question during the workbench, just let me know and we will get it on the docket and make sure we get it taken care of before we close down the net for the evening. So here's going to be the list as we have it. We're going to prioritize the mobile stations, so we're going to prioritize Ron tonight. So Ron, you'll be at the top of the list until you become stationary. So to start out, we have Ron, WA3VEE. Then Ron, you'll pass it to CR, W8CRW. And then CR, you'll pass it to John, KD3EE. Then John, you'll pass it to Jim, KC3RFG. Then Chuck, NA3CW. Then Bill, KC3OOK. And then Keith, KB3ILS. Then Matt, KV3JGB. And then Alan, KB3PZY. Then Tim, KD3AIS. And then John, you are our current tail gunner, WA3K.

0: some people who were just wonderfully killing it with their contacts, one right after another, and just a great team effort all the way around, and just really wonderful. So we need to do the same thing again, and it was just I can't say enough good things about it. There's just really a tremendous field day for sure. CR, what'd you think? 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
1: Very good, Ron. And Mike, thanks for taking the chair tonight. This is CR. And, yep, field day was good. I was there Saturday and Sunday. And the weather was actually better on Saturday with the mist. It was nice, very nice. Sunday was getting a little hot. But all in all, great weekend. John, your turn. KD3EE, WHCRW.
2: Thanks, CR. This is KD3EE, John in Landisville. It was good to see you and everybody else at Field Day. Saturday, I started the day out at the Spark site out here in near Mannheim. I helped set up some antennas there, kind of learned a little bit about that stuff. Then I headed out to the 985 Field Day, where I got thrown onto 40-meter SSB with Al, and we ran a frequency for a while. I would call it a pileup. It's the most I've talked to anybody on the radio in a, you know, ever, like on HF. And I helped log for CW stuff to just practice listening, which is what I was hoping to do, so that's good. Sunday, I operated QRP here at home. I threw up an inverted delta loop that I had, you know, homemade. You guys have heard me talk about it before. I only made 8 contacts, QRP, CW, and for the last hour, I fired up FT8 to get a couple more. But I was on solar and battery and all that good stuff, so I got some bonuses, I guess, in the score. I've already uploaded my logs because I didn't have that much. Jim, how was your field day? KC3RFG, this is KD3EE.
3: KC3EE, thank you, John. This is Jim, KC3RFG here in Malvern. No field day activities for me. I was actually at work, so, you know, you got to do what you got to do. So, and not too much radio activity also for me this past week, so I'm just going to throw it right over to Chuck, NA3CW from KC3RFG.
4: 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Well, I, for the first time in years, I did not make it to field day. Between my hand injury, and then also I picked up some kind of several days of a general malaise. I think I may have picked it up in the hospital when I was with my sister. I'm over it now, but I was just sort of running, I think, a low fever. My wife said I felt a little warm, and I felt a little bit of fever head. Sort of like you can function, but you feel like there's a blanket over your head. So that was not good for going to field day. So I just wasn't up to it. I guess I did my work before field day. However, I did work a grand total of 1 contact. I contacted Daniel when he was working W3R on 80-meter CW. So I worked him. Otherwise, I rather would have been with you than what was keeping me from you. So anyway, that was my field day story, and I'm sticking with it. Over to you, Bill, KC3OK, NA3CW.
5: NA3CW, KC3OOK. Good evening, everyone. Mike, thanks for taking the chair. And, well, for me, yeah, I was also on field day. I have to say, I really didn't do anything. A lot of standing around and talking. But it was, you know, it looked like it was very successful, very well organized and efficient and orderly. So I think a good time was had by all. And other than that, not much going on this week in amateur radio. It's all woodworking. So I'll turn it over to Keith, KB3ILS, the real ILS, KC3OOK.
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0: everybody else, but a number of people here. Field day. We had good weather, as CR said. Saturday was the best, Sunday was the second best, and Friday was the toughest. It got pretty hot as we were setting up there. A lot of great people on the team. The stations were full. We kept them busy pretty much from 2 o'clock to probably 11 o'clock, and then even after 11 o'clock, there were three or four of them going for a few more hours. I think Jim AF 3Z wins the Night Owl. I think he was the last one up when I went to bed about 1 o'clock. He was still going for a few more hours. The interesting thing was the 2-meter, 6-meter station got a lot of work. There was a lot of enhancements over the weekend. I could hear 2 meters opening up and on the 985 frequency Saturday morning, and I was hearing some other group talk about field day and wondering why 985 was so weak. It actually wasn't 985. It was a New Jersey station coming in because of the enhancements. But I know Sunday morning, Mike, MFB, I think it's a suffix, was talking to New Hampshire on 2-meter voice and said it was working really, really well on 2-meter voice. So that was pretty good. I know the enhancements are still happening. 6 meters is still open this week, so get out there and give it a try. With that, I will turn it over to Matt, KV3JGB.
1: Thank you, Keith, and thank you everything you did. The organization you did it at field day is KV3JGB. Keith was awesome. He was walking around making sure the stations were filled with operators, and that was really cool. Yeah, I did a lot of field day stuff, both with the 985 group. That was fun. I tried to operate satellite. Didn't work so well. Thank you again, Keith, for lending me your 9700 to try to work the linear satellites. I wasn't able to get in, but I was able to listen, so that was cool. That's going to, you know, give me another itch now that I'm going to have to scratch, although probably not running out and getting a 9700 yet. I will look for some cheaper options probably. But it was good to see everybody working at field day. Also, as the EPA section manager, I went up to Quakertown Airport and saw the AAR group at the Civil Air Patrol there. It wasn't open to the public, but I got invited. They had a really cool setup with an old Korean trailer that they set up with a bunch of amateur radio bands, a Korean War comm trailer they set up with HF radios and VHF radios, and it was really, really cool. I have some pictures. I also visited the Reading Club up in French Creek. They were doing a little 2A action up there. That was pretty cool to see their stuff. They did a little fox hunt for my son, Patrick, and he really, really enjoyed that. So that's something that I've been wanting to do, too. So maybe we'll kind of bring that back up. I'll talk to our committee, or what do we call him, the action director, Joe Stugo, and see if we can get things going. So last night after field day, I ended up coming home and actually making a couple satellite contacts on SO50, which I had been struggling with. I made a change to my antenna. Today I went out and did some HF work. I was trying to work 17. I heard a guy over in Italy, couldn't quite get him, but I did work on 40 and 20. Talked to somebody in Spain, talked to somebody in Slovenia. I heard a guy in Kuwait, but there was just no way I was getting into him because everybody else wanted to get him into him too. So a lot of radio stuff for me, and I think that's actually it for now, and I'm going to hand it over to Kilo Bravo 3, follow Zulu Yankee. I believe I got that right. This is KB3JGB. Thanks.
2: 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I had a great time at the weekend activities with 985. Really was very enjoyable. A couple of hours sitting in the chair calling, and a couple of hours sitting in the chair logging. So it was a lot of fun. John and I had some fun, and Alex and I also had some fun too. So it was good. We enjoyed it, and I'm glad I did it. And I think I'm going to come back again and try to do it some more. So it was very well organized, and I appreciate all the effort that Keith and George put into it, and everybody else, to make everything run smoothly. So it's a lot of fun, and that's pretty much all I have to say about that. And outside of that, I didn't do much of anything. On Sunday, my son bought a new house, so I was over there helping him paint all day. So that was my fun for Sunday all day. Anyway, looks like I think it's Tim is next. KB3AIS, I believe it is, and this is KB3 Papa Zulu Yankee.
3: Thank you, Alan, KB3PZY. This is KD3AIS, Tim in Malvern. My activity was field day, and it's good to hear so many of the long-tenured hams say this was their best field day because it was my first field day to operate. Last year I stopped by just to see what it was about, but this year I actually got to operate on 80 meters for quite a while by myself and some on 20 meters on phone. So I made some contributions, including cleaning up, helping to set up a little bit and helping to clean up a little bit. So it was happy experience there to be involved for the first time, and it was a very well run and very productive group. And even on Sunday, there were a number of people from the public that stopped by to ask questions. So I think it was good all around. With that, I'll pass it over to John, WA3KFT. This is KD3AIS.
4: 3AIS. This is WA3KFT. Well, we ran 5 Alpha plus a GOTA station with the Marple Newtown Club. I was field day chairman this year. Our first visit was the fire truck. Not because of a fire. It was the ladder truck. And we pointed to various limbs in trees and said, "We want this rope over that limb." And after the ropes were hung, then we started stringing up the antennas and what have you. We did get a little bit of rain in the beginning on Saturday, but fortunately that was the only rain that we got Saturday morning. So we lucked out really good. I ran 40-meter phone. And I have no idea how many contacts I made, let alone how many for the site. Everything was done computer logging by the cloud, and that eliminated a lot of wires. Thank goodness for that. And someone else has the master computer and all the totals, and I don't know what they are yet. So, we'll find out. Okay, back to our leader here tonight, W3MOW, WA3KFT.
5: All right, John, WA3KFT, and the workbench is W3MOW. Great check-in list tonight, and great comments by all. Looks like field day was a lot of fun. And there was a couple different groups participating, so that's good to hear. And glad to hear that everyone who did participate had had a lot of contacts, and sounds like it's great great time of the cycle to have field day and make a bunch of contacts. And glad the weather held out for all of you as well. I don't have much to add as far as amateur radio goes. June just busy in my family with a lot of birthdays and things like that, so that's what I was doing on Saturday, preparing for birthdays on Sunday, so I really did want to get to the field day site, but I just had to prep some food and stuff and wasn't able to do it, but maybe one day I'll get out there. Plus, the kids are getting a little older, so they're a little more autonomous, and hopefully I'll be able to get out more and do some ham radio things in the future and get them involved as they grow older. But that's that on that. Let's see. I don't think we had any questions on the docket that I noted. So what I'm going to do is, it's very early in the workbench tonight, we'll call out to see if we have any additional check-ins, and then we'll call out again to see if we have any questions that we could get answered. But if not, I guess we'll close down the workbench early tonight, which is fine. I know we have those every now and again. So with that said, do we have any stations wishing to check in to the workbench? If so, please call now. 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

0: All right, very good. I got Scott in there, W3KZG, and Joe, W3GMS. Scott, we'll hand it over to you for some general comments, if you have any, and then pass it over to Joe. So good evening to you, Scott. And I think I actually did see you in the Parksburg Walmart on Friday, but you were at a distance, so I didn't want to make a racket in the Walmart. They already have enough of that. But go ahead, Scott. Good evening to you. W3KZG, this is W3MOW.
1: W3KZG. Yeah, I was in there. I was on my way up to the field day site, and I had forgot something at home, so I was already that far away. I was like, I'm not turning around now, so I'll just go in Walmart and buy it. But, yeah, he should have said hi, but I was kind of in a rush anyway, so I got in there, got what I needed, and got out, so. Field day, yeah, it was good. Keith ran a tight ship. Everybody was, all the stations stayed manned, and everything went super smooth. I wasn't there all day Friday, but when I did get there, it looked like the setup was mostly done. We had a few things to do, and then Saturday morning wasn't banned at all. Teardown was 2 hours. It was 2 hours almost exactly, and everything was pretty much packed up, and we all left. So that, I thought that was pretty good. Everybody was out of there by about 4 o'clock. So I don't have much more to add than that. So I'll send it over to Joe, W3GMS. This is W3KZG.
2: Hey, leaving a little pause for the cause there. And I just, I'm busy here tonight getting ready for mentoring Luke tomorrow. But I wanted to come in and just say a few things about Field Day. It was a fantastic team effort. I think I made the comment to the Field Day attendee list or a subset of that list that it was, you know, I've been a ham for 60 years and it was absolutely the best Field Day, most productive Field Day, best organized Field Day I've ever been in. So that's something out of 60 years. We were kids, we operated, but it was kind of like the McHale's Navy, although, you know, one step up. But it was really good. We had fantastic CW ops. We had fantastic phone ops. We had fantastic digital ops with a 6 and 2 meter station on sideband was going hammers to you know what. And it was a very fun event. And the weather wasn't as bad as I thought, you know, and we would get a little spritz now and then, but it wasn't too bad. But we had a lot of cloudy weather, so the temperatures weren't deplorable. Sadly, I had the worst and only toothache I had in my life. And so I just didn't operate any Saturday. I got a hold of my dentist. He prescribed some antibiotics. And then the last hour, I was on 20 meter CW and really enjoyed that. Martha was logging for me. Maybe next year she can operate some CW, we'll see. But it was a very, very fun time. Quick thing, because everybody was tracking my progress on the tooth. It looks like there's two problems. The tooth has a crack in it, and the tooth needs a root canal. So with a crack in the tooth, there's not much desire to get a root canal, although I'm going to a root canal specialist on Monday a week from now. And we'll let them say what they want to say. But so it looks like that tooth may need to be extracted. So that was the news. We got our data. Now we know what needs to be done. So, again, I want to thank everybody for their tremendous effort. Everybody just did a wonderful, wonderful job. And it was nice to see fantastic teamwork. And I saw a lot of smiles on a lot of faces, so that was very, very rewarding. W3MOW, W3GMS.
0: All right, very good, Joe, W3GMS and the workbench. And thank you, Scott, for your comments as well. And Joe, good to hear that field day went well. And he summarized it well for those who weren't in attendance, which I actually might be the only one that's on the check-in list who didn't attend field day. So it was nice to hear a nice little summary of how everything went at the field day site. Let's see. We'll call out one more. more time for check-ins here, and we don't have questions tonight. So I think we'll just end the net early, and we could, you know, folks here, if you want to chew the rag and then talk about the other topics, that'll be fine, of course. But no sense in just in keeping this going if there's nothing productive going on as far as the workbench goes. I don't want to hold everybody up, and we can return the repeater back to normal use. So we'll call out to the airwaves if you're wanting to check into the workbench. We'd love to have you on the list, or if you have a question tonight you want to get answered, we've got a lot of technical experts here checked into the net, so now's a good time to do it. Or if not, if you're just kind of hanging out there, can't talk much but want to get on the log, we'll take that too. So if so, if that's you, please call now. This is W3MOW.
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2: I want to make one more statement about field day. No need for response or anything like that, but we're hitting on the edge of 2,000 QSOs. And that is a great record. Even when we came in fifth in the country as 5 Alpha, we were not tapping on the 2,000 QSO point. So that was just a stellar number. 73 W3 GMS clear.
0: Okay, Joe, very good. Wow, 2,000 QSOs in a 24-hour period. What's that average per hour? Quite a bit, huh? All right, CR and Matt, I've got you in there for comments. We'll get to you guys. I think CR, any question would be fine. We do have a lot of experts in other areas as well. So CR, we'll go with you with your question, and then Matt, we'll turn it over to you for your comment. So CR, go ahead. This is W3MOW.
3: Good evening, guys. CR here. I bought a piece of equipment, and it came with a 16-inch tire. It's about 8 inches wide, and it doesn't hold air. So I just did a test on it, and the leak is between the flanges of this tire. Now, obviously, the tire has to be removed, but can this type of leak be done, or is this a piece of junk? Back to net.
0: Go ahead, Scott.
1: When you say flanges, do you mean like the two halves of the rim, or do you mean like the bead where the tire meets the wheel?
3: I poured soapy water on the wheel while it was laying flat, and near the bolt holes where it bolts to the axle, that's where the bubbles are coming out. So the flange at the edge near the hub. It's leaking right out the hub at the flange joint.
1: Gotcha. So it's like where the two halves of the wheel come together in the middle. Is that a brand new wheel tire?
3: Spanking brand new.
1: I would return it and get another one. Honestly, because you're going to have the tire removed from the wheel, and then they're going to have to try to seal up the seam where the two halves of the rim come together, and that ain't a guarantee. I would return that thing and get your money back and get another one. Maybe buy a better grade or something. I don't know. Maybe you got it at Tractor Supply or something.
3: Very good. No, the manufacturer's already replaced it, Scott, so I'm golden. I was just looking at it to see if I could use this as a spare on hand. So I guess I'm going to just put it on the side and forget about it. Thanks for the thanks for the info. Back to net. W8CRW.
1: Well, I mean, in that case, if you're willing to pay somebody, you could have them remove the tire, and they do have this... It almost like looks like caulk out of a gun, and they'll actually seal the seam of the rim and let it cure, and then they put the tire back on. I'm not sure what they would charge to do that. You could take it to a place that does tires and ask them. Take the tire with you and maybe get a quote, and if it's, you know, ridiculously priced, then throw it in the trash. But if it's $20, maybe get it fixed and have a spare. Those tires usually aren't that expensive to buy new, let alone get one fixed. But sometimes it's cheaper just to buy a new one than try to get an older one fixed. So you already got it replaced, so that's not a big deal. But yeah, the tire's going to have to come off, and they're going to have to seal both halves of the wheel. I see that more and more, and I don't know if it's just cheap Chinese manufacturing or what. It's becoming a problem. Back to you, Mike. This is W3KZG.
0: All right, very good, Scott. Good info there. MCR, thanks for your question. Hope that helped. Over to you, Matt. KV3JGB, this is W3MOW.
4: Thanks, Mike. Yeah, real quick comment here. One thing I forgot to mention is, unfortunately, it was late at night at like 10 p.m., but the Atlantic Division Director of ARRL visited us. And if you don't know who that is, he oversees a bunch of states, including PA and New York, and is actually on the board of directors of ARRL. So, you know, kind of an important person, in, at least in the organization, and he came and visited, and I kind of showed him around. He met a couple people, Ron DE and Jim AF3Z. A bunch of Scott met him, I think, too. So it's kind of really good PR for us that he kind of showed up. Took a bunch of pictures. Hopefully he puts it in some sort of report somewhere. So, you know, of course, it would have been nice to have him show up today, but he visited a lot of different areas. So I just think it was really worth mentioning that he got to see the amazing work that all of you did, and that's so something worth that, you know, some good PR for us. So anyway, that's just my comment, and we hand it back to you, Mike, KV3JGB.
0: All right, very good, Matt. That is pretty cool. I'm glad that he made time there for that, to see the 985 user group in action. All right, with that said, before we close down the net this evening, I'll just call out to the workbench if we have any stations with any more general comments for the good of the group. If you have that, please call now. 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

0: right, I got you on the log there, KC3SWC, and then Harvey, I got you as well, KC3MZT, and go ahead with your comment.
1: Thank you. My comment was just for CR. CR, just if you got a bad rim, the tire is probably still good. If you want to just throw that at my house, I can strip that down for you. You can at least have a spare tire. So if that's something you're interested in, I'm good on QRZ. Just drop it off at the house, and I'll take the tire off for you, and then you have a good tire, even if the rim is junk. KC3NZT, back to net.
2: Mike.
0: All right, there. Thanks, Harvey. That's good for CR there. And go ahead, Scott.
2: Yeah, like Matt was saying, the gentleman from the ARRL that stopped by around 10 o'clock, he came into my trailer and was watching Barry on 40 meters just tearing it up. He was making a contact about every minute and a half. It was pretty impressive to sit there and watch. Me and Ron were just standing there in awe, and I was trying to log his. There was a logger writing the calls down and the information, and then he was filling both sides of a piece of paper while I was trying to type other pieces of paper into the computer. So there was two loggers for one operator. And it was quite a feat, and then I can't think of the guy's name. He came in and was watching that. He kind of looked like he was in awe watching that guy, watching Barry just bust out these contacts left and right. It was pretty neat for him to see that. I think he was kind of impressed, and he took some pictures and got to say hi to him. But it was neat to. I'd never seen an official from the ARRL show up to the site like that, so it was neat to see. Back to you, Mike. This is W3KZJ.
0: Absolutely, Scott. Yeah, that's very cool, and that is funny having two loggers for Barry on the radio. That's pretty cool. It just goes to show how quick he was making them contact. And I know for those field days, it could get really busy. So it does take quite a skilled operator to be able to handle. All that traffic and trying to get different stations in there. So kudos to Barry for working all those contacts. Let's see, do we have any further comments before we close down the net for the evening? If so, please call now.
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0: Go ahead with your comment.
3: Yes, I was taking the log for Barry during that time for maybe an hour and a half to maybe 2 hours, and I calculated, I think we were doing about a log every 15 to 20 seconds. We were getting several logs within the minute. I mean, it was, I'm a newer hand, but that was phenomenal. So back to you.
0: Yeah, I could understand, being a new ham and trying to log it all. I mean, when you're first starting out, just being on HF is a whole thing in and of its own, and then hearing all the stations come in and trying to get the call signs right. Especially, I can't speak for everyone, but especially for me, I'm used to the W3s and the KC3s and the KB3s. So then, when you're hearing other stations that are different numbers. Or even, the Canadian stations, the V stations, then it just, like, throws you off. And then sometimes you hear it phonetically or you hear regular, and then you're trying to log it down correctly. So I can understand it being a little difficult, and good on you for helping Barry out, because I don't know that I could do it. I have enough trouble just making a log with a lot of the stations, a lot of the 985 user group stations that I recognize, and trying to keep it in order just for a check-in list, that when we start the check-in process that lasts 3 minutes and we get 20 stations or so, and I'm all over the place on my log, so I can only imagine what it is like to log when you're having stations you're not used to hearing every 15 to 20 seconds. So good job you guys for being the loggers. You're the unsung heroes of field day, that's for sure. Any more comments for the net, please call. This is W3MOW.

0: Was there a station in there with a comment, or was that one of those hang-ups again from maybe All-Star or something like that? If it was you, please call.
1: Whiskey 3, Romeo, Juliet, Papa, W3RJP, name's Bob. Good evening.

0: right, Rob, I got you in there, W3RJT. We're coming in on the tail end here of the Workbench Net, but did you have any general comments for the Workbench? Or if you had a question tonight, we'd love to hear it. Back to you.
1: Okay, Whiskey 3, Romeo, Juliet, Papa, W3RJP. No, that's pretty much it. Enjoyed the comments tonight and enjoyed the net. Always glad to listen in and learn things. Thanks a lot, and back to you.
0: Okay, very good, Bob. Yeah, I got you in there wrong. I have your correct call now, W3RJP. But yeah, we meet here every Monday night at 8 p.m. on this repeater for the Workbench Net, which is a more technical net, and then the Thursday night roundtable, which is passing around in a circle, giving some general comments about pretty much anything, the question of the night, or anything else you'd like to bring up, and that happens every Thursday night at 8 p.m. I don't recognize your call, so I was just giving you the quick rundown. If you already know that, I apologize you haven't heard from me again, but if you're fairly new to the repeater, welcome to 985, and welcome to the Workbench Net. Thank you for checking in tonight. Do we have any further comments? If so, please call.

All right, nothing heard. We're going to conclude the workbench for tonight. We didn't have any questions on the docket, but that's okay. That's why we do this every week, so we can do our due diligence and help out new hams or even experienced hams answer questions in amateur radio. Sometimes we have weeks where we don't have any questions, and of course this week was very busy for you all with leading up to the field day and operating for 24 hours for field day. So definitely understandable that there are no questions on the docket, because you guys were amongst groups of technical experts when you were out there at the field day site. So I'm sure if you had questions, you probably asked some of them at the field day site. So that's okay. But bring your questions next week. If you have them, encourage other stations to check in if you know them, as we'd be glad to have them here on the 985 Workbench. Let's see. So this concludes the Workbench. As I said, I'd like to thank all stations for checking in tonight and giving your general comments about what you did in amateur radio, also participating in what seems to be one of the best 985 field days to date. So thanks for your participation in that, and glad everyone had a great time. Also, a very big thank you to Joe, W3GMS, for allowing us to use the repeater for the Workbench. And please remember to join us this Thursday at 8 p.m. for the 985 Thursday Night Roundtable. I wish everyone a great week ahead. 7-3 for now. I know we have a heat wave coming up, so I hope everyone stays cool and tries to beat the heat for the next week or so. And if I don't talk to you on Thursday night, I wish everyone a happy Independence Day as well. So 7-3 all, and I will be clear for the evening. Good night. This is W3MOW, now clear.

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0: 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NA3CW, WA3VEE, just happened to be here at the console. How are you doing, Chuck?
1: Doing fine. You've had the carrier on and off now for a number of minutes, and I finally heard you talking to the cat.
0: Gracious, I wonder what's going on here. Wow. Not sure what's going on. I haven't heard anything here. Let me check and see, because I don't know what's keying the thing. I didn't see any red lights or anything, but thanks for letting me know.
1: Good. 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
1: Thanks. 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Real quick, Chuck found out what the problem is. Kind of bumping up against the foot switch here. That's what it was. Working on these radios right in front of me here, and a foot probably bumped up against the foot switch. That's the only thing that would key the radio. So thanks for letting me know. I do appreciate it, and I sincerely hope you're doing fine. Got the arrangement, so definitely plan on being there. 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
2: Good. I'm in the process of writing the obituary and made the arrangements yesterday. So, yeah, stepping through the process. So, very good on your foot switch. First, I was wondering what it was. I knew it wasn't like a stuck mic because it was going on and off, but now everything is explained. NA3CW.
1: Crowd here on the floor, so I need to get that. I'm in the process of actually cleaning that up right now. So, yep. Sort of like the fire that occurs when the workers are renovating something. It's like, okay, well, I guess we got a lot more renovation to do. Thanks a lot, Chuck. Appreciate it. Again, best wishes there. NA3CW, WA3VEE.
2: Pretty good. 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
1: KZG, KB3ILS. How you doing today, Scott?
2: Doing pretty good, Keith. I would love to have Saturday's weather back. This stuff here makes me want to just stay in front of the air conditioner.
1: I agree with that, which is mostly what I'm doing. I'm sitting here with a pile of work from work, taking a little break. I've been sitting at my desk since about 7 o'clock, and I got all afternoon meetings, so I took a break. I heard you call. Hey, that bin we talked about over email, I followed the link. It'll be here today. I got to get stuff to Ron, so I'll just include it in the pile to Ron, and he can get it over to Leon and Gene. So we'll go from there. And I did order that cable. Hopefully by the end of today or maybe tonight, I'll put a monitor on it and see how it looks and, you know, with the FTDX-10 and give my old eyes a break when I'm busy operating and moving up and down the band. Back to you, Scott.
2: Yeah, the I think with regular computer monitors and HDMI, you're okay. The biggest problem was with that radio was people were buying DVI to HDMI cables, and they were trying to plug in their televisions. And the way TVs work now is they run a like a feedback voltage on the HDMI. It's called ARC. And it's a communication bus and voltage bus that feeds back to a receiver, DVD player, that sort of thing. And what it does is it would send voltage back to the radio. I had to sneeze. It would send voltage back to the radio and blow out the DVI video adapter. So as long as you only plug it into an HDMI computer monitor, as far as I know, computer monitors don't do that. It was just people were trying to plug them into like 40-inch and 50-inch TVs that have the new modern dual communication ARC system with HDMI. And there's actually DC voltage riding on it. So that's where they were running into the issues that arise with those radios. I've only ever plugged in a DVI monitor to it. I did order one of those cables that Ron linked, just in case I have a, you know, another monitor that's just HDMI only. But big thing is just don't plug it into a television.
1: Makes a lot of sense, because one of the people who told me about it was the guy at HRO, but they had on a massive screen that had to be a TV. It was just huge on the wall in the back corner. They were actually showing the output from the FTDX-10, but they were also showing the output from multiple other things, like one of those things that shows the gray line and a logger and all this. They had a really big screen busy. He mentioned that, but he was using a TV. I do have three monitors here laying around. We have a lot of them, and none of them have DVI, but all have a true HDMI. So I'm going to grab the nicest one out of the batch laying here, pop it over there, and try that cable when it shows up tonight. So I think you're exactly right. I knew there was an issue there. The guy warned me, but he wasn't real clear. He had to be talking about TVs, so we'll see. But I think it's supposed to be, back to the weather, it's supposed to be cooler today than it's going to be like Friday or Saturday. So I think we escaped a mess by having the field day last week. Back to you.
2: Yeah, we got super lucky. Super, super lucky with the way the weather worked. And, yeah, it was nice. Nobody had to, it was a little warm on Sunday. It got a little warm by the time we got done there, but still not as bad as years prior. Well, I've only been to last summer and winter. All the ones before that, I never attended. Just too busy to dedicate the time. And I'm still busy, but I'm just saying the heck with it, and I'm dedicating the time. And it was relaxing to camp out up there two nights in a row, especially Friday night. It was super quiet, super relaxing. I was just kind of hanging out and just in my own mind, you know, just hanging out, just chilling. It was definitely a nice little bit of a getaway, so very good. But I would love to. I got a 40-inch flat screen in my office where my ham shack is, and I'd love to plug my radio into that, but I'm terrified about, it's an older TV, so I don't know if it even has ARC, but, I just won't do it because I'm scared. I wish they made some kind of isolation box, that would, that you could go through that would, you know, shunt the voltage and stop it completely. Like, it'd be nice if Yaesu would just sell a cord, a cable that was DVI to HDMI, but it had the blocking in it, so it blocked any kind of feedback voltage from hurting the radio. Yeah, it'd probably be $50, but I think a lot of people would buy it just so they could hook it to a big screen. Back to you, Keith. This is W3KZG.
1: With you, they did that, made it easy because no one wants for the voltage to come back. My understanding, if you do that, it can blow out the, so don't disable the radio, but it can blow out the port, right? Then they can't do it anymore, so that's good stuff. Yeah, but you did have a quiet night up there on Friday. It feels quiet on Saturday night when the big crowds leave. Got to be really quiet by yourself sitting up there, and it is a neat place, and it was good. So I think we'll have a good call. I'm going to send a note out. I'll do it later today. Maybe next week we do our kind of final wrap-up call with feedback. I think we've probably got some. I know we got some, but overall, getting a lot of that stuff done. We cut a lot of that coax, as you know, and got the ends on, got it rolled out. I heard you and Bill O.K. talking about that roll-up device on the way home the other day. That sounds fabulous because everybody who was involved with the coax and the rolling out of the Romex made a comment about how hard it is to roll it out on your arms and to roll it out well and roll it in well because it's so heavy after a while. Those long runs that go all the way down the other edge of the stuff are quite long.
2: It'll work out nice. You'll be able to use it to roll it up. You just have somebody at the reeling it, and then have somebody at the other end kind of, you know, holding the end and just holding it off the ground so it's not dragging and helping pull along, and then it would just roll up real nice. And then to unroll it, you could do the same exact thing. Stick it back on the reel, undo the zip ties, and then just grab the end and just start walking away with it and stretch it out to wherever it needs to go, nice and straight, and vice versa. I'm gonna start building that here. I got a truck coming this week, so I'm hoping by this weekend coming up, I might be able to start fabricating on it and get it going. We went and looked at the small version that they have at the hardware store. I want to make it like 3 times the diameter of that one. That one's got like a 1 foot diameter. I want to make it like maybe 3 foot diameter. All that means is the pieces that the arms just need to be longer. That's all. So. It's everything else can be the same, so I'm pretty much just going to clone it but make it bigger, and it should be nice. And I figure the best bet would be like make a flat plate and mount it to the side of one of those tower trailers that are there, so it's hard mounted, and you won't have to move it or fight it or anything. It'll just be hard mounted to the side of one of those trailers, like the one that always sits up there by the StarCraft, and use that as the mount for it, so it'll be super sturdy and super easy to crank on, and easy to unreel. So I know Chuck had talked about it last year with me and Bill, and it kind of got forgotten and swept under the rug until this year, and I was like, you know what, we did talk about that last year, we gotta do something. So start getting some flat bar together and weld it up, and try to get it going. Back over to you, Keith. This is W3KZJ.
1: I think we're getting to a point of where we got it pretty well polished. It was nice having all the trailers. Probably the one difference I definitely would make this, not probably. When we moved the vertical down below, that worked out pretty well. It can make good contacts on it with CW. It doesn't really matter. Being a little bit higher won't help that much because vertical is kind of a low takeoff angle anyway. It's my understanding, although I'm not real familiar with that particular one, but once you laid the radios out, it worked pretty darn well. But having the sideband station and the CW just wasn't working because 15 and 10 were noisy, so they were talking loud, I understand, but you couldn't hear any of it. What we should have done and didn't think of it was opened up the little white trailer. I got to look at it. It looks awfully small. I'm not sure what it'd be like to be cramped in there all weekend, but we could have moved probably the CW station to that. I'll have to look at it next time I'm there. That way they're separate. Because where we have the sideband separate over in the GOTA station or in your station and away from the other ones, it worked out great because sideband is inherently loud, right? People are talking and trying to get over the noise. That'd be the one change I would make there. Then maybe rethink a little about the dipoles. I don't really want to redo them all. It's too much work, but clearly 80-80 end-to-end didn't work, but maybe we want to use the other one that's higher. The downside is that it's actually closer to the 40-meter dipoles, so we may have to do more testing this summer or fall when the weather's good. W3KZG, KB3ILS.
2: Yeah, I wouldn't be opposed to moving some dipoles in the late fall, like once the foliage dies off. You know, if we have a mild winter like we did this year, the winter this year was mild until like January, so I know those guys got up there earlier before we started getting snow and stuff like that, so wouldn't mind getting up there sometime, get some younger guys up there, maybe move some of those dipoles away from each other and get George's launcher, and all we have to do, it sucks, got to take them down and pull the pulleys down and then relaunch new lines, but we would only have to move two dipoles, the 140 and the 180, and just kind of move them, I don't know, maybe 20, 30 feet away from where they are, and then reshoot the lines and put them back up. I know that one day we hung three dipoles traipsing through 8-inch deep snow, and it was like 10 degrees, and we got three of them in the air in a few hours, so moving two probably wouldn't take near as long, and if we could do it before there's snow in the ground and before it's ice cold, I could definitely dedicate a Saturday for that, and maybe we could get some of the other younger guys up there that don't have any problems walking through the woods. It was tough for me, don't get me wrong. I was definitely glad I had my snow boots on that go up to my shins for ankle support and everything, because it is so uneven up there. You definitely want a high top boot that laces up over your ankle to support your ankle, because it is very uneven up there. Back to you, Keith.
1: It's a call sign, but go ahead.
3: Right off the license, I think it's WA3VEE. How you guys doing? I don't want to interrupt, but I couldn't get back to you guys earlier here because I was crawling around in my crawl space digging out a piece of walnut for a project here. So just real quick, on the display things, I'll let you guys get back talking about the dipoles and things. All sounds really good. The only thing, when you start to get the larger monitors and everything, you look at the resolution, because you start to get the a little bit of the squareness, if you will, and some of the larger digits and things. So I know on a 27-inch monitor, the FTDX10 still does pretty well. But I think if you go any larger than that, you might start to lose some of the resolution. Anyway, just so I throw that out there, good to hear both of you guys. And, again, what a fantastic, fantastic field day for sure. Keith, let me turn it over to you. I was just going to be listening because I got to be working here in the shop. I got to get this project done. But I thought I'd just throw that out there about the resolution. And, yeah, about the TV. So I never hooked it to a TV, but the cable I use, I had there on a link, like I put, is the one I consistently use here on my main station with all the monitors. On not only the FTDX10, but also the 7610 and the 710 also. I never had a problem. Anyway, go ahead, Keith, pick it up, and I'm just going to be listening here. I gotta get busy and get this project done. So this is my last transmission. KB3ILS in the group, WA3VEE.
1: To hear from you, I didn't recognize your voice. I've been expecting dead air with the sound of paper shuffling. Just kidding. I heard the exchange this morning with had a foot switch at you. I don't know if you heard Scott earlier. Both Chuck and I were hearing, and Chuck was responding to some almost dead air, and it was paper shuffling, and then comments about a kitty in the background that gave it away. So it was a funny time this morning. So, yeah, I agree with you on that, moving a couple of dipoles, Scott. The timing has to be right, and if we keep going with the 80-meter above and 80-meter below, you know, that might work, right? Because that would free up that spot. We only need one of those. We shift one of them left a little bit, get it up nice and high in the center there, shift a 40-meter left a bit, get it separated a little bit, and I think we'd be in good shape there. So back to you.
2: Good afternoon, Ron. I guess it's still morning. Jeez, I did so much stuff this morning, it feels like the afternoon already. Good morning, Ron. Good to hear you. Yeah, that's the... With the resolution on the monitors, yeah, Ron's right, that DVI usually is maxed out at 1080p, but I'm not sure that radio is putting out 1080p. I think it's only about 720p resolution. So if you put a real big monitor on that, it's gonna start to look pixelated. So I wouldn't go any bigger than, like, I don't know, like he said, that 27-inch looked okay. But if you get close to it, you start to see the pixels separating because it's only such good resolution. But the one I had in my trailer, I think, is like a 22-inch or a 20-inch monitor. So that's the sweet spot, I think. Any bigger than that, it kind of looks like a cartoon or an old 80s video game. But I'm hoping that the next generation of SDR radios come out with HDMI already in them. And you'll be able to, they'll have voltage protection in them, so you can hook them to a big TV, and it'd be nice if they really upgraded that. They're still, these radio companies are getting more modern, definitely, but they're still like 15, 20 years behind on some of their stuff they're putting in them. It's kind of crazy to me, but I guess it's all afterthoughts. But yeah, if we can move those dipoles down away from each other, like 20, 30, 40 feet of difference, I think it'll help. I know the last half hour of the day, everybody was jamming for contacts, and I was on 40, and I could see the 40-meter CW coming into my signal. I could see the dits and dahs, like, coming across the screen, and it was giving me about 3S units. And on the weak stations, it would just literally cover them right up where I couldn't hear them, so I had to try, you know, 6-7 times to get their call and their section before I could move on, because the CW just kept covering them up. But yeah, I think some space would help. Don't really know what else to do. And I was thinking maybe, like Joe was saying, for the digital stations, I know it's not super easy, but maybe getting whatever antenna the digital stations are gonna plan on using, like maybe if we set up like that antenna Corbin had, I don't know what he calls that thing, but it seemed to be effective. If we could get that thing up through the woods and on the other side of the hill, on the other side of the hill from us, you know, just for the day, maybe that would stop the interference from coming back over the hill to our stuff. I don't know, but I don't want to kick those guys off because we get the points, and I think they did 150 so contacts on digital, so I don't want to kick them out, but maybe we just have a time slot where it's like for 2 hours you guys do digital and we don't do CW or whatever, you know. I don't know what the solution is there, but it's definitely a band that is here to stay, I think, or a operation that's here to stay, but let's see. Well, I'm going to go in Walmart. Keith, it was great talking to you, and I'll talk to you later. It's W3KZG. Thanks for ordering that thing and getting it done. That thing had a broken lid, and it was just kind of gross looking, so I figured it needed replaced anyway, and they wouldn't miss it, but I guess they missed it. Back to you. 73 is W3KZG.
1: Quick, I agree. We got to find a home for the digital stuff and get to understand more how it works. I get we're trying to cram three modes into one band. It can be tough within a band because they're not really set up that way. And I talk to Chuck, you really can't make a band pass filter that works well within a band, like separate CW and SSB, and then definitely have the digital. I don't fully understand why it crosses bands so much, or if it's true. When Cobra did some testing, it seemed to be okay. But definitely at some point, I do wonder if it's the use, and Chuck will know more, so maybe on our Zoom call we talk about it. Non-resident antennas you tune can kick off a lot of harmonics, I believe. So I know on Saturday night, they're trying to run 40 meters out of the 6-meter antenna. It might kick off harmonics that you don't want to be happening. So we'll figure it out, though. They get contacts. It's definitely a part of the hobby, and it was nice seeing them make those kind of contacts. 73, we'll talk to you later. W3KZG, KB3ILS.
2: And I think Joe hit it on the head. If they turn the power down, transmit power, they'll still make the contacts. But it won't overfeed everybody else, so they could turn their power down to like 20, 30 watts instead of running full 100 watt and still make contacts because digital is so robust. And it would affect the rest, it would affect the rest of the antennas a lot less. So I think that might be the solve, is just have them guys run lower power. Because they don't need 100 watts to do what they're doing. 30, they can get by with 30 or less, you know. A lot of people do QRP digital and make hundreds of contacts without any problems. So something to think about. 73, talk to you later, W3KZG. 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
1: Ask you, I'm targeting, I got to get a note out, I'll do it maybe here at lunch, if not after work. I'm running behind from a 1 o'clock meeting, but I'm targeting, I'm looking at my calendar here, I would target probably next Tuesday or Wednesday evening. Does one night work better than you? I'll put a note out voting for it, but what works for you, Tuesday or Wednesday?
2: Either night's fine, as long as I know, put it in my phone and remember. I'll have to put it in my calendar so it lets me know, because in the evenings I'm usually out in the garage working, and if I'm in a project and I don't get an alert to jump on, I'll completely work right through it. So just got to know so I can put it in there to let me know. And like I said, I'll bring it up on my phone, and I'll probably still be working while listening. I put earbuds in and just keep on working and have it sitting there on the side, and then I put my 2 cents in when it's needed. 73 key. I'm clear.

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1: WU3I, W3KZG. Good afternoon, Steve.
0: Hi, good afternoon to you. Just sitting down to some well-deserved lunch. Been working all morning. This place looks like 4th of July Central now.
1: Well, I can imagine. Got all your decorations up, or it's just full of people celebrating the 4th of July?
0: First choice. The campground's fairly empty. People won't start showing up till, I'm going to guess, Thursday, because they celebrate the holiday on Friday. So they'll, you know, some will show Wednesday, some will show Thursday. But, you know, I've got, I can't be making plans to do this kind of stuff tomorrow, because I'm going to be on the radio for 13 Colonies tomorrow morning, bright and early.
1: Well, that, and it's going to be god-awful, even hotter tomorrow and the next day, so you're better off doing it today.
0: Well, god-awful hot don't bother me, because I'm going to be sitting out in it on the radio. Every day here is like field day. I'm outside on the porch.
1: Well, there you go. Hopefully it's shady and you got a nice cold drink and maybe even a fan blowing on you. It's not too bad if you're not moving too much.
0: A large glass of ice water and a fan blowing directly on me. I got it out of the storage location earlier this morning when I was getting all the decorations out. I'm going to need this bugger tomorrow. And it's running right now. It's only on low now, but it'll get fired up. But, yeah, it's been a morning. I just put a crock pot beef stew together, so that'll be ready for dinner around 6 o'clock. So I've got to decorate the golf cart, and I'll be all set.
1: Decorate the golf cart, I can only imagine. I know when my grandmother was alive, she had a house down in Florida. She was a snowbird, and I went down there, I don't remember what time of year it was, but the whole community down there, everybody had golf carts and bicycles, and they would just ride around, and they had them all decked out with decorations and thingamajigs and hoochie gals and all these different things all over them. It was like they were like customizing them, and they had, some of the people had like LED lights on them, and it was funny. It was just interesting to see. But that's how they got around down there, on their golf carts and their three-wheeled bicycles. It was a, I guess you call it a tricycle, not a bicycle, but it was just, it was cute to see all these older people cruising around on these things.
0: Yeah, you say that. You know, I'm a snowbird, and I've got a golf cart down there and a golf cart here in the campground, and they get decorated for all the occasions. There's decorations made. So, haven't gone to the three-wheeled bike yet, but the arthritis in my knees is going to tell me don't mess with no bicycle.
1: I know. I figured that'd get you going a little bit. And I just hope I live long enough to maybe do that kind of stuff myself, so that's why I say it. It's one of those things. I'll have a whole bunch of stuff on my golf cart. It'll have a radio on it and everything else. Probably get one of those ones with a super high-powered motor on it, so it goes really fast. Because I'm a motorhead by heart, so it's got to have lots of power. But, yeah, that's very good, very good. W3KZG Mobile.
0: Yeah, but then you've got the self-appointed speed police in the community who yell at you for going over the allowed speed limit in the park. So, yeah, I know what you're saying. I know what you're saying. And that's just the way it is, and I don't worry about it. I don't let them bother me. My golf cart won't go that fast, and that's fine, too. It goes fast enough. It saves me from having to walk places I don't want to walk. And go. If the wife says, whoever so-and-so's to pick this up, I can go get it and be back in it, not be out in the heat too long.
1: I wanted to ask you, what kind of antenna do you have there at the campground? You got a dipole up in the trees or something?
0: I have my most favorite antenna, a 135-foot off-center fed Wyndham, 90 and 45, 4-to-1 baling, 6 inches of snap-on chokes right below the baling, and I've been using the same antenna for over 30 years.
1: That'll definitely get it done. That will definitely do the job. Very good. And I guess you got that high up in the trees.
0: About 40 feet.
1: That's nice that the campground lets you do that. As long as you don't damage their trees, I guess they probably don't even care. Or maybe they don't even know it's there. Who knows?
0: Well, they know. They know. And the previous owner, he's deceased. He had some health problems. He used to go around after camp closed for the winter and cut everything people left tied around trees. Well, you know, got to tie that rope somewhere when you run the wire through the trees. And he apologized to me. He said, I knew I up when I cut the rope and I heard it whistling through the trees. He said, oh, that's Steve's antenna wire. I shouldn't have cut.
1: Mistakes are made, but it's nice to know he's on your side. And I know what he goes through. I've been the last person out of some campgrounds on busy weekends, and just look around and you're like, man, look at all the stuff these people left behind. Trash and just all kinds of stuff, and probably leave decorations behind and bags of trash. And I've seen people leave whole coolers and stuff behind and grills. Like, they'll buy a cheap grill just for the weekend and just leave it sit there when they drive away. And it's like, really? I don't understand what goes through their minds. If you pack it in, you need to pack it out. It's not the campground's responsibility to pick up after you.
0: Yeah, 100%. His thing with cutting stuff off the trees is it grows into the tree, and he doesn't want that to happen if it gets left there. And as the tree grows, you know, it can affect how the tree grows. So that made perfectly good sense to me. But when I put it back up, and he did, when the antenna came down, the wire came down, he coiled it right in front of the tree in front of my sight so that it wouldn't get damaged by anybody. So he was a good guy that way. You know, and he knew it was up there, and he didn't have a problem with it. But, yeah, that's the way it goes. And I used to work in a catering business, weddings, banquets, parties. And we used to go to Knights of Columbus and, you know, volunteer fire company halls and all those places until we had our own place, and then we just stayed in our own place. But, you know, when you're building up, you do what you got to do. Well, the last thing, and my father trained us. I worked for my dad. And he said, the last thing you do is you put everybody outside and you walk every square inch of where you were to make sure everything is back the way it belongs. And you do that, you'll always be welcome back. And I do that now with everywhere I go. When I was field day chairman up at Fort Washington State Park, I was the last one to leave, and I would walk that from one end to the other and, you know, and make sure that, and I'd always wind up with an extra bag of trash going out.
1: W3KZJ, yeah, I kind of do the same thing. I've been at, up in the mountains, we go to, 8 off-road ATV parks where we ride four-wheelers and stuff on trails and stuff on private property. And they have primitive camping sites, and everybody brings their stuff. And, you know, I'll hitch up the trailer, pack everything up, basically like you saw me do on field day, and hitch it to the truck, and then I'll pull it out of the spot onto the road, and then I'll stop and get out of the truck. And I'll walk the campsite, make sure I got everything that was mine and all the trash and everything. And walk around the trailer, make sure it's hitched up properly again for the sixth time, you know, triple check. And then it's about a, I don't know, sometimes depending on what campsite we get, it could be a half mile drive down log roads just to get back to the exit of the place, of the property. And so you're driving slow because it's rough roads, you know, there are dirt and rock and that sort of thing. And I'll go by other campsites, and they'll just be bags of trash sitting in the campsite. And I'm like, there's a dumpster at the top of the hill. They always have three or four huge dumpsters at the top of the hill. I'm like, all you gotta do is put it in the bed of your truck and haul it up there. So I'll stop and grab them, throw them in the bed of the truck or whatever, and haul them up there and throw them in the can with my own bags of trash I have to get rid of. And it's like, it's not that hard. Like, what were you... I don't understand what goes through their minds. I guess they think that somebody's going to come around and pick that up. And I'm like, yeah, eventually somebody will. But by then, the animals are going to be in it if it sits there overnight. And it's going to be strewed all over the place. Because up there, they got, you know, central Pennsylvania mountains. There's bears, coyotes, everything. And that stuff will be, and, you know, of course there's raccoons and possums. They'll tear that stuff up and spread it all over the place. And then you got a big mess. But, yeah, it's just... There's a word I like to use, and I learned it from my mom, and I think my grandfather used to say it. People don't have any couth when it comes to certain things. Just have some couth and be do things right. Back to you, Steve. 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
2: My favorite saying is they wasn't raised right. If they was raised right, they wouldn't do that kind of thing. And I give all the credit to my parents because I was raised right. I was taught the right way to do everything, and that's what I do. You know, and you do it once, you do it right, you don't have to do it again. And three rules I live by. Because I don't like to do something again and again and again if it's only meant to be done once if you do it right. So, plain and simple.
1: For sure, and you'll be happy to know, since you were there doing it, you did most of it, I watched you, and me and Bill are working on a collapsible reel that you can put those power cords and coax cables on and just crank it like a wheel, and it'll wheel them up and it'll make a 3-foot diameter coil, and then it collapses after you zip tie it and you pull the coil right off. Kind of like they have it like Lowe's and Home Depot to coil up wire by the foot. It'll be one of those, but we're going to size it up to like a 3-foot diameter coil. And it'll be great for coiling them up, and it'll be perfect to uncoil them as well because you can put them right back on there, cut the zip ties, and then use it to unwind it. And it'll be a nice straight line across the parking lot. So if you help out next year, hopefully you see that. I'm going to try to make that priority for field day, Nick. Maybe even this winter. I'd like for this winter field day. Because those wires, when they're cold, are even harder to roll up. So hopefully you'll see that. And it'll, you can see me and Bill's creation. But I'm in my driveway, Steve, so I'll say 7-3 for now. But it was great chatting with you. W3KZG, I'll be clear on your final.
2: Scott, yeah, I have one of those things because I used to sell rope at the Ham Fest, and that's the easiest way to make the coils of rope. I bought one years ago, but mine is way too small for the needs you want, and it's in Florida. So, there you go. All right, have a good one. Stay cool. I'm going to finish lunch and look about the decorating the golf cart and hitting the pool. WU3I.
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0: Thank you much. I heard your call. I figured I'd get back to you. At least you weren't completely by yourself. I'm just getting some things done around the house here. I'm trying to stay cool, as it were, at least before the crazy heat wave.
1: Very good, yep. I got my, just heading over to around Quarryville, New Providence area to pick up a truck. I got my car hauler up to the back of my truck, picking up another truck to put an exhaust on it and do a few other things to it for a guy. And since I have the ability, I told him, I was like, I'll just work it into the bill, and I'll come pick it up and take it back. Well, he might drive it back once it's got exhaust and everything on it. I don't know, but I'm picking it up anyway, because right now it doesn't have any exhaust whatsoever, and it has a few other things it needs done. So. But by the time I get done with it, it'll be roadworthy, so he might just drive it home then. Back to you.
0: Yeah, I don't think they look look kindly on no exhaust cars driving around. Pretty cool. What kind of truck is it?
1: It's a 1979 Ford F-150. Dent side Ford with a 351 modified.
0: Wow, classic antique. I guess it's considered antique now, huh?
1: Yeah, in Pennsylvania it's only gotta be 15 years old to be considered 15 or 20, I can't remember. I think it might be 15 now to be considered antique, which is nice because I have two vehicles that are registered antique and don't have to get inspections on them anymore, so that's nice.
0: Looking at that, because I got a 22-year-old car, and I was like, yeah, so I guess my car could be considered antique, and I know there's some restrictions about what you can, you know, how far you can actually drive them, so it can't be like your daily driver or anything. I'm sure people follow that very, very closely, but so I didn't do it, at least yet, maybe someday, but it is my, well, it's not my daily driver right now. I gotta replace, I gotta fix some seals on the injection pump. It's a diesel, so it's leaking a little bit, and I'm gonna replace the injectors themselves while I'm getting into fuel lines anyway, so, but I did think about it. I think about it, see if I should get that antique plate, but I do also like my radio, or my call sign license plate.

0: Did I lose you, KB3 JGB?
1: I went down in a on the back roads crossing from Chester County over to Lancaster County. I went down into a hole there going down across the creek that is a county line. And I lost the repeater for a little bit, but I should be back in it now.
0: Yeah, kind of a little scratchy, but you know, you're easily readable.
1: Yeah, very good. So he had to, this truck's just got straight headers on it, so he wants a full dual exhaust, all stainless, and then he, I had done a very similar truck. It was a 76, same engine setup and everything. I had worked on it for him, 2 months ago. And, he liked all the work so much that he wants it the exact same thing to this truck, so. Not as much, I just have to do the exhaust on this one, and he wants me to see what I think about the freshly rebuilt engine, and he's getting material in the oil when he drains it, but he only has like, I don't know, maybe an hour or two of run time on it that's not driving time. So I'm like, well, a little bit of material is normal for a fresh rebuild, but I'll have to be the judge of that, I guess, see how much material. You might have a bad bearing clearance or something, and it's starting to wipe out a bearing. He doesn't know, but he's hoping not, of course. Back to you, this is W3KZG.
0: Oh yeah, that sounds like fun. You definitely don't want stuff in your engine like that, so there might be something going on, so. Guess you'll see how it goes. All right, well, I'm gonna get going here, and you're getting kind of scratchy, so you might lose you anyway. So I'll say 73, go work on some things, and talk to you later, Scott. W3KZG, KV3JGB, clear on your final.
1: Oh, I'll catch you later, man. It was good talking with you. I'm in and out here. The back roads are horrible for this, so we'll say 73 for now. W3.

0: 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Hi, Scott. Won't be on here long. Just got from the house to Redner's.
1: Oh, what's going on, Bill? Yeah, I just left the house. I'm over here on, I guess they consider this Little Britain Road that heads from Little Britain Store over to Quarryville. Going to pick up a truck, 79 Ford F-150, to put exhaust on it. So, got the trailer behind the truck and heading over that way. Says I got like 9 miles to go.
0: Nice hot weather to be working on an exhaust. I gotta say, today wasn't too bad, and there actually was a pretty nice breeze. So, hopefully that'll go quickly for you. That's a nice year truck. What condition is it?
1: It's pretty much frame off restored. It's got all new paint job. I think the paint job was done last year. Engine's been rebuilt. It just needs exhaust and a few other little stupid things. And he wants to get it ready for the road. So he's the same one. I worked on his 76 F-150 2 months ago and put exhaust and I put an intake and carburetor and a couple other little things on it and swapped the headers over from manifolds to headers. And he liked that exhaust system so much on that truck. Basically, they're the exact same truck, same engine, same chassis, everything. So he's like, can you basically just mirror the exhaust on this one? And I said, sure, give me all the stuff. And I was like, I'll come pick it up. We'll just work that into the bill for the tow. So heading over to pick it up. And yeah, it shouldn't be too bad. I've already done one. I just got to basically do the exact same thing again. It's not too bad. Trucks like this, lifted four-wheel drives, it's kind of, you know, come out of the headers and you bend up and then you bend back down and then it's straight into the mufflers and then straight out the back with 90s and out the side. So I just use builder kits that have pre-bent pieces and straights and you just slide them together, weld them up, put the hangers on and it's pretty easy. It's just like putting a puzzle together. But no pipe bending, just all pre-bent pieces. You just cut them and fit them.
0: Excellent. You were telling me about that before. Well, that shouldn't be too bad, and it's not all that terrible much welding either. Well, I am just pulling into Redner's to see if I can avoid the... the people aren't paying attention to where they're driving. I wanted to come back to you. So, yeah, your signal sounds good, but it always is good up there towards Quarryville. Peter is real strong out that way. So, back to you for one more, Scott. W3KZG, KC300K.
1: Yep, I got, what's it say now? GPS is 6 miles away, so I'm not too far away here, just passing Britain Hill Winery. So, I'll say 732. Have fun there. Hopefully the Redner's was nice and cool inside. And yeah, today wasn't too bad. Tomorrow and the next day is going to be the worst. For the most of it, I'll be in the garage and I can have the air on. And then when it comes time to, once I got everything fitted and in place and I got it welded, then I'll throw the doors up so there's ventilation and then weld it all real quick. And then, do the final assembly. So, shouldn't be too bad. 73 Bill, we'll chat at you later. It's W3KZG.
0: Sounds good, Scott. That doesn't sound bad at all. And I'm just working at the bench. I'm sitting at a chair, either at the table or at the bench, and just using two chisels. So, it's not a real big exertion that I'm going to get too warm. So it'll be fine. Talk to you later. 73 KC300K, clear.

0: Mr. Mike. I don't have long, but we can touch base. Field day was wonderful. Luke was here all day for mentoring, which was fantastic. And keep him busy. Some major dental issues, so I've been in a lot of pain. But the antibiotics are kicking in, and we go to the root canal doctor a week from yesterday, and we go to the oral surgeon yet to be determined. Go ahead.
1: That doesn't sound like a great deal of fun. I hope it all works out for you, that you don't suffer, and that your walletectomy doesn't suffer. I'm glad you had fun at field day. I kind of wondered about it. I did not do any operating. I tuned around a bit, and I copied W1OP on CW. They were, as Paulie's called down in Providence, W1OP. I mean, nice string of them, but I wasn't motivated to, you know, do anything. Just a good time to tune around, listen, test receivers, you know, and see how well they work, because there certainly are a number of signals on the band, but, you know, as we discussed, field day's not what it used to be. Over.
0: Yeah, very good. Copied 100%, but you got a pretty nasty hum. The all-star hum is back on your signal. And so anyway, but I can copy everything, so it's not a problem. Yeah, well, Saturday I was hurting. I was there, but I was really, really hurting. So I didn't operate at all Saturday. The antibiotics that my dentist gave me, that phoned in a prescription for, they kicked in about 3 a.m. on Sunday morning. So I didn't even wake up till 10 o'clock a.m. on Sunday morning. So Martha and I got ourselves together, and we went down and, excuse me, and I operated 20 CW for the last hour from 1 o'clock to 2 o'clock with my 5 BTV vertical. And boy, did that work good on 20. Blast. It was really, really good. And we exceeded our QSO count by quite a bit. Even when we came in fifth in the country, we still beat that score. So we're either in the upper 1900s or 2000s as far as the QSO count, and it was just, when I saw the numbers, it was just amazing. It was a very well-oiled machine. We were on 80 CW and phone. We were on 40. CW and phone, we were on 20. CW and phone, we were on 15. CW and phone and 10 CW and phone. We were on 6 sideband. And I'm not sure they operated on any FT8 on 6 or not. And we were on 2 sideband. I think on the VHF station they made a little over 200 contacts. But the team up there really, really did a spectacular job this year. Go ahead.
1: Is the hum gone?
0: Didn't quite talk long enough.
1: Hey, very good show. Well, it sounds like you you did well. Well, that's good. You did well. As I say, I wasn't really interested this year, and I had stuff I had to do. I got to get rid of more stuff. It's just not going fast enough. And I got to gear that up and get rid of it. So, but people are buying it, and it's always slow in the summer. I'm selling the small stuff now. The larger stuff will start going out after Labor Day, and we're looking into some more of the stuff we have to do to take what we're going to take back up there with us. A fair amount of paperwork involved in doing it, but I start doing the paperwork now. Every item, not every single item, but every sort of major item has to be on a form, and you can also bring stuff afterwards too. It's goods to follow, so you don't have to bring everything in one shot, and that that's good. So I'm kind of looking into what I'm going to have to do to get it all in, over.
0: It's like a very big job. Very, very big job. So are you anticipating that all your excess amateur radio stuff will be gone prior to the move?
1: Yeah, I mean, I've got five R390As and two R725s. I don't need that. One of those radios is plenty. I'm going to keep one of my R725s, and that's all I need is one. So, it's like that with the stuff that, I have multiples of. But, then I got my Watkins Johnson CEI collection, which I'm going to keep that. I don't have to get rid of it all. I just, I got too much. But, there's so much stuff around here, and there has been for years, and it's on the ground, and you pick it up. Literally, I used to go to Deerfield. We used to find R390s there. They'd be $50, $100. You don't walk by an R398 for $50. You buy it, right?
0: Oh, yeah. What's the going price? Because I haven't tracked them at all. Of a 390A?
1: Well, it depends on a couple of factors. It depends on who made it, and it depends on the condition. Does it have the meters? Does it have, the covers and what kind of condition it's in? But a really nice one that's been overhauled and worked over and, the top of the line of those, I would say it's between $15,000 and $2,000.
0: It's way more than I thought they would ever bring. Yeah, you got to unload those. Yeah. Yeah, you don't need more than one of something like that. So, talking about getting rid of stuff, are you planning, I think you and, his name escapes me at the moment, the money guy at Nearfest. W1USA. I'm trying to think of the name. Greg. Yeah, it finally came. Are you planning on going to Sussex Hamfest? Because we're going to be there.
1: Yeah, I don't think so. Greg may go, but I don't think so. I don't feel like going this year. It would not be politically prudent here to do that, if you get what I mean.
0: Yeah, I get what you mean. I'm going because I'm going to try to liquidate the rest of Stu W2AO's account. I've sold all the big stuff, and now there's just some little things. And Jim, my friend Jim, WA2MER, he's going to be there. And I owe him and his wife a dinner because 2 years ago or 3 years ago, whenever, they treated us out to a very nice historic restaurant. And I told him to make reservations at 6 o'clock, 5 to 6. And it's my turn to treat you guys. So, looking forward to the Rich WA2ZPX is going to be there. So, that's that. I was originally going to get a table, but I only have a very few things. So, Jim WA2MER, he has a table inside, and he says I can just put my items on his table. I don't think he has that much either. So, he's getting rid of extra stuff, and, da da da da da. Rich, WA2ZPX, I know he has an SB220, very nice shape, that he wants to unload. And I think, I think he has a D104 microphonium that I saw the last time. Nobody bought it, and I told him I'd like to buy that because they don't make those elements.
1: How many of those do you have, Joe?

0: 4811s in it. And it put out about 600 watts of carrier. It's a very nice amp. And we just didn't have room to put it in the car. Martha's car was filled. My car was filled. When we took most of his gear, and that's the only thing we couldn't take. So at some point in time, I got to get that and find a new home for that. And all his stuff is in, like, mint condition. So it's easy to find buyers. W1RC, W3GMS.
1: Yeah, very good, Joe. Well, you've done a great job helping him, helping his wife to clear out the stuff. It's always tough to do, and it's a good job. Thank you for doing it. I'm sure that Stu would appreciate it. Well, as I say, you know, the thing with Sussex that kind of turns me off is it's a long drive, but it's also in the middle of July, and I know they get very, very hot there. And because it's like one day and it starts in the morning, you know, you kind of go down the night before. I know some of the guys are going down. I know that, Kurt Jackson's going with his buddies, and Greg talks about going, but Greg can do it in a day. He gets up early enough. It's about 3 hours for Greg, and he could do it in a day, but for me, no, it's too much. I'd have to go down the night before and stay over. I don't know. It's the whole idea of the heat. I don't do well in intense heat, which we're getting intense heat at the end of the week here, and I'm glad we had the AC looked at because it's working beautifully. W3GMS from W1RC.
0: Yeah, very good. I'm completely gone, by the way. Whatever you did, it's gone. W3GMS. Yeah, well, we could do it in one day, but I choose not to do it in one day. So we go up the night before. Martha already has the hotel reservations. And we drive up the day before, have a nice dinner, and then go to the fast circuit there, you know, maybe 8 or 9, something like that. And then we're going out with Jim, M.E.R., and his wife for dinner Saturday night. And we come back and get a good night's sleep and then stay over and leave the next morning. So, yeah, there's no point in jamming it up and running all those hours on the road, although Martha could do it. You know, she just drives and drives and drives. But and the traffic is not insane for us to get hit there. I forget the way we go there, but it's not like going through Connecticut at all. So anyway, very good. Let's see what else is cooking. As I said, Daniel was down at Field Day. He was there Saturday. He was going to be there Sunday, but his dad picked him up, took him home Saturday night, and it's a long haul from where Daniel lives in Delaware to the Field Day site. And he was beat. He was beat. They had a birthday party or something Friday night, and they were up. They were really up living it up, you know what I mean. And Saturday, oh, my God, he looks like the wolves drug him in. But he bounced back, and he was on CW the whole time. I was surprised. I worked him on CW soon after he became a ham, because I kept eating him, learn CW, and it took him about a week, and he had CW down. And then he got busy with this, that, and the other, and let it go. But he says there's a lot of good CW ops at MIT. So that's pretty much all he operates now in HF, CW. But anyway, it was good to hang out with him a little bit Saturday, even though I was feeling very poorly. And he seems to be doing exceedingly well. And he claims that the YL that you saw him with at Nearfest is just a friend. Nothing more. And I was kidding him. I said, Mr. Mike said, I don't know. And he was, I had a good time. I was kidding him good. W3GMS. And this lady is looking for a BC610. So I said, I told Daniel, get a hold of Ross, W1EKG, And he probably knows where there's a BC-610. So the lady that you saw at Nearfest, she's quite a boat anchor enthusiast. And I'm not sure if she's finished her PhD, but she went back. She got her undergraduate degree and a master's degree in electrical engineering at MIT. And then I guess she was working for a little bit. And then she said, I got to get my PhD. So she went back to MIT. And I think she might already have it. But she likes AM. She likes boat anchors. And they were on a lead of a BC-610. And she asked if Daniel, evidently she has a trailer. And she asked Daniel, and Daniel has a trailer hitch on his vehicle. So she wanted to know if he would drive her in the trailer to pick up the BC-610. He said, sure, no problem. But then when they got there, the guy changed his mind and he didn't sell it to her. That really stinks. W3 GMS.
1: That does stink. That's rough. Yeah, well, I can mention it to Ross. I think that they know where there's a T-368 available, though. And if I were, you know, choosing between one or the other, I'd take the T-3 rather than the BC-610. But the BC-610 has a kind of a charm all of its own, too. Ideally, to have one of each. Okay? But she's very interesting. I know she told me she has a Collins S-line. On top of everything else, I saw her the day before, and Daniel was there, and I saw her the day before, and, you know, I noticed that, you know, she was rather attractive, and she's got to be in her mid to late 40s, but, you know, I noticed stuff like that, and anyways, I'm kind of sorry he's not. As it were. Anyway, yeah, we don't want to go too far to the edge on that one, do we, over?
0: Well, I think Daniel's, what, 26 now? So, quite an age gap, but he assured me they're just good friends and no more than that. So, I don't think he really wants to get involved in any serious relationships until he's done all his academia work at MIT and then look out. But anyway, but sounds like a very, very nice, nice lady. So, and I was surprised, you know, at CW was great. He brought his keyer, his paddle, and he was just hammering it away. And I said, well, when did you go back to CW? And he says, well, there's a lot of people at MIT that have CW. And I guess they MIT has a contest station or something. So he says, you know, I had to learn CW, and I said, was it easy or hard? Simple, nothing to it. I don't know, he's probably up at 25 or 30 words a minute at this point. No surprise there. But anyway, yeah, I agree with you. When I was in the Army, and when I got out of active Army and was in the Delaware National Guard Army, we had a lot of T-3s that we used in the Guard. And they were used a lot in Vietnam. And, yeah, it's a great transmitter. My buddy Jack Williamson of B&W fame, his company was the original designer of it. They had all kind of people building them, as you well know. But anyway, in my T3, Jack actually signed one of the little removable escutcheon plates on the front. Jack Williamson. And then we clear-coated everything. We clear-coated over that. And my T3 shines like a restored 55 Chevy fender. I mean, it's just gorgeous. So I got to get it back together. And that's something. But I can't do it now because of the inventory situation and, you know, getting the Amish here to finish the museum and a lot of what we used to call it serial interdependencies. But John, KN3I, you've talked to John a lot. He just recently got his T3 back on the air and did all the Timmy mods. I says, you know, it's probably been 25 years since I've taken that transmitter apart. So I say, you got to come over. And he will. But my buddy Petey, you know, we took it down, everything down. We, as they say in the Army, field stripped it. And started off with bead blasting down to the metal. Really good etching primer on it. And putting some kind of sealer or something. And then putting the identical match paint. But it has a gloss to it. And Petey redid all the lettering. Mine has the engraved lettering. So it has this really nice white paint that he was able to get in all the engraving of it. And then after everything was perfect, then he clear-coated the whole thing. So it's really nice. And yeah, you know, the 610 is, I have it because I have the museum. But it's definitely the T3. It's a much more convenient transmitter to operate. As you well know, you have one. And the BC610, I have the Model E. It's like the Art Deco cabinet. I had an I at one time, but I gave that to PD for helping me with my E model with the painting and stuff. And, you know, it has plug-in coils and, you know, old Buzzard style, and it's great. But the T3 is what I call a more refined transmitter. W1RC, W3GMS.
1: Yeah, this W1RC returning. Yeah, I like the T3 better. It uses more modern components in it. A vacuum variable, 4-400, you know, it's a nice piece of gear. And they made them for a long time, plus they had several companies that made them. I started a registry years ago online, and I don't even know if it's still there. I think I put it on the Nearfest forum. That's another thing I got to do, is I got to get them to put the forum back on the air, because they took online, because they took it off. They took it down when they switched over the webmasters to Mark, but they still have the material, and I would like to see it back on again. I was talking to Ben, who is our webmaster, and Ben is now the director of information services for the city of Sanford, Maine. His boss is retiring as of today, and tomorrow he is the department head. So that's nice for him. And today was John Floyd's last day at work. John retiring this afternoon. Over.
0: Yeah, great on both of those accounts. That's great. And John deserves vacation. All the life situations he's been put through, I can't think of a better person to announce the retirement. And you know, you've worked with Ben a long time. He's a very capable guy. So I'm glad to see him land in a position that looks like it'll be pretty rewarding to him. So. Good news. I have no idea how old Ben is. I know he's a lot younger than me, but I'm not sure what age bracket. Is he maybe 50 now or something, or late 40s, or who knows? I don't know. So good. So you know, I always ask people that are getting ready to retire, what are your plans? So does he have anything specifically that he wants to accomplish in retirement? Go ahead.
1: He didn't really tell me anything specific. He wants to find, you know, a part-time job, something closer to home. The problem with his work is it's far. He has one of the most horrendous commutes of anybody I know in the Boston area. And when he moved a few years ago, he moved further away. And a few years earlier, his company moved, and they moved further away, going the other way. So he was able, after COVID, he was able to work home 3 days a week. But he had to still go in 2 days a week. So he's bailing out. He told me today, I talked to him, that right down the street from him, there's a a car dealer. What's it called? I forget the name of it. One of these newer car selling places that sell used cars, and they hype them up and everything. I'm trying to think the name of it. Anyways, he said that he was thinking maybe going over there and talking to them. I said, you'd do very well with that job because, you know, he's a wonderful salesman. He's really good at it. And, you know, he's got the attributes that good salespeople should have. And first and foremost, he's very likable. And that's important. They'd be likable because, you know, if you don't like somebody, you're not going to buy from them. Plus, you know, he's honest. You can trust him. He's a very trustworthy guy. And that in that car business is not a very common thing. So he's going to look into that. He can walk to that. So maybe he'll end up selling cars.
0: Yeah, well, that's great. I didn't know where all his attributes lied. So that's good. That's excellent. And especially good, he can walk to it. So that should be good. Does his wife still work, or is she retired?
1: I don't think his wife ever worked, or if she did, it might have been part-time.
0: Okay. Yeah, I was just curious. Really good. Well, that's good. Ben's got a nice promotion, and everything looks good. So, okay. Well, I'm going to move along here, but I heard your call. It's perfect timing. Luke's dad just came to pick him up, and we got the WF1L 1929 transmitter out of here with the matching power supply that Luke built out of here. Everything works great. Martha did a video of it. We set it up on the dining room table and pretended like we were back in 1929, and Luke was sending Charlie whiskey, and I was doing some narration. And we'll put it up on the Google Drive, and Bill should be very, very pleased with it. So I put a lot of time into that one, I can tell you. There was some design challenges that were a little bit above Luke's pay grade, so I don't want to see him frustrated and, you know, spin his wheels. So I kind of took it over, and it was a major, major, major operation. But very happy. I wasn't going to release it till it was right. So Bill will come up from Dover, Delaware to pick it up, and Luke will get paid. That was his first paid job for building somebody something in the amateur radio fraternity. And he's pretty good. He's tight. Luke is really tight with his money. I maybe told you on the phone, but we, on the way back from Kutztown Antique Radio Meet, I wanted to get coffee or something to drink. I think it was coffee. And I didn't want to break a 20. And I had two ones, and I needed a third one because I didn't want to break my 20. You know, who wants to break a 20? And so I said, Luke, I says, I'm a little short. He says, okay, here's a buck. And I says, okay. And he gave me the buck. And I put the change in my pocket, and he says, where's my change? And I did that half to see what kind of reaction. I don't know what it was, like 47 cents change. He wanted his 47 cents.
1: You told me that, but it's funny. It's a great story. Well, you're teaching him how to be a squeezer, you know. The door swings both ways, Joe.
0: Very good. He's going to be a great squeezer. There's no doubt about it. And, you know, usually on these HamFest trips, he says, you know, I pay for everything. So I said, look, you haven't paid a dime for anything today. You know, let me keep the 43 cents. Wow. I guess that's okay. And it's more of a joking thing, you know. But he's funny. But yeah, he's a good squeezer. Looking forward to the Fester season. He loves Festers. Loves HamFest. Okay, I'm going to let you go. I'll move along here. And 7-3, good chatting with you. Good luck on the equipment disposal, and we'll be kibitzing with you a little bit later. Hope the Tron is doing good. I was telling some Tron stories to Luke as well. And, oh, I told Luke about the first time I attempted to go skiing, snow skiing. And I've never seen that boy laugh so hard when I told him the story. He just lost it. And, you know, I'll tell you sometime. Give you the short story version. But that was a very comical event. 7-3, take care. W1RC, W3GMS.
1: I bet it was funny, yeah. Oh, yeah, no, squeezing is, and Fester. We all love Fester. That's one thing we all have in common is we love the Fester. No secret about that. Favorite activity of mine. One of my friends once described the Ham Fester as being the most fun you can have with your clothes on. And he was right. Tomorrow's the Tron's birthday, by the way. I think he'll be 77 or 78 years old. Imagine that. I'm going to have to give him a call and wish him a happy birthday. We'll see you later. 7-3 for now. Good chatting with you. Good getting caught up. And I hope that your dental issues are not too serious and that you don't have to go through too much suffering either in your mouth or in your wallet. We'll see you later. 7-3, W3GMS, W1RC, clear with your radio.
0: I'm a root canal doctor this time, and the ratings are, like, superb. And I says, how much for the root canal? And they said, $1,800. And I says, wow, why are you guys higher than Dr. Lee? He's probably 4 or 5 miles from you. And she says, what does Dr. Lee charge? I says, $1,200. And she says, well, I guess you could always use Dr. Lee. And I says, yeah, but I've chosen you because I read your reviews and everything. But it's interesting how you charge so much more than Dr. Lee. But I couldn't get her, the office, to come down to $1,200. It's going to be $1,800. And then here's another thing. On the preliminary visit, when they take x-rays and, you know, do all what they do, that's another $450 to $500. I said, do I get any discount on the $1,800 if I support the office visit and pay all this preliminary stuff? And she says, no, that's in addition to it. So I says, okay, we'll see. So when I go for the evaluation, I'll determine it really how I like them and how good they really are. The reviews are excellent, and we'll see. So, best case, I need one tooth pulled, and that's a wisdom tooth, and most people don't have their wisdom tooth anyway. I need one tooth pulled, and that's a must, and I go to an oral surgeon for that. And then the root canal, my dentist is very apprehensive they can do the root canal because all his images of the tooth, he says, to me, this tooth looks cracked, and you can't do a root canal in a cracked tooth because he says I can't put the buildup on and the crown on when you're done on a cracked tooth. So we'll see what the root canal doctor says. And so if they can't do the root canal, then that's two teeth I have to have pulled out. And that one is tooth number two. That's one tooth in front of my wisdom tooth on the upper right quadrant. So I was talking to my dentist. I says, look, you know, this is going to be really expensive. I says, do I need to get a fake tooth or implant? He said, we can always get an implant. I says, yeah, I really don't want an implant. He says, well, a lot of people, since that tooth is so far in the back, it's right in front of the wisdom tooth, you still have your wisdom tooth, can go without a tooth there. I said, that's fine with me. That's, you know, he says, you just got to try it. You know, there's all kinds of options when you lose a tooth. You can do the implant. You can do a permanent bridge where they epoxy it to two adjacent teeth and everything like that. But all this stuff is big bucks. And the first thing, do you have dental insurance? No. And because I don't have any dental insurance. And boy, they really, They really sock it to you. Take care, W1RC. Can't squeeze those people too good, W3GMS.
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0: CR, how you doing? How are you doing, and what errands are you on today?
2: Just finished yard work for today, Joe. It was hot today. But dentistry, that is the one thing, not the only thing, it's the one thing you can't do yourself, and I feel for you. Like I said, I just went through that. Botched tooth pull that I had, got it resolved, but yeah, good luck.
0: Time these two teeth are done, I figure, you know, it's like $5,000 it's going to be probably. So, but what can you do? At least I'm in no pain. The antibiotic got rid of the infection, which is in the root of the tooth. And if you're listening to me talking to Mr. Mike, my dentist is apprehensive that the root canal doctor can do anything because all his imaging equipment shows that the tooth has a crack in it. So that means it's got to be yanked out along with the wisdom tooth on the other side. So what are you going to do? You know, I was telling him, I says, I've always taken very good care of my teeth. Other than when I was in the Army, I forget what they required, once a year to the dentist or something. But I was always at the dentist, never neglected them, and I was fine until I got to be about 70. And then I think it just, the old choppers just kind of wear out. Go ahead.
2: I agree with you. You know, we're not supposed to live as long as we're living right now. You know, the go back in time and all the seniors of the past had false teeth because teeth don't have a 100-year lifespan. And I'm having an issue, and I'm looking into getting an implant, and that's another bucket of money. What can you do?
0: Yeah, I know. For some reason, I'm just not inclined at 74 years old to have an implant. I don't know. I know they have them, and they're really successful now, and this, that, and the other. But my daughter, years ago, when implants were just coming out, my former brother-in-law was an orthodontist. He had his own orthodontic practice in Chester County, the biggest one in Chester County. And when Kim was younger and she was actually born without a tooth. Tooth missing, and she was, you know, they did the orthodontic work and all that to make space for a tooth. And he did not recommend it at that time because at that time there was a certain rejection rate. And he says, let them settle down and, you know, get it a little bit. And this was years ago. Well, now they have it down, so it's good. So she had an issue with her permanent bridge. And she was talking to the dentist and about a permanent implant. And there's something about her gum structure that he says an implant won't work. So she had to have another, I think she had another permanent bridge, I believe. But she really wanted the implant because that seems to be the best way to go. And last I priced it, it's a little bit more expensive than a root canal and a crown put on. And, you know, because you do the root canal, then they got to do the build-up, and then they put the crown on and this, that, and the other. And with my dentist, it was about $1,200, $1,300. And I think the implants, and you may know better than I since you were looking into it, are about $2,000 a tooth, correct?
2: I haven't gotten the price yet, and I have a meeting September. So they said give it a couple months to heal, and then they have to make a determination if there's enough structure before the implant, so it's not a done deal yet, so we shall see. So I'm getting used to not having the tooth, so it won't be a, end of the world. I'd like to get something to fill in the gap, but if not, well, I'm not going to live forever anyway. Joe, I'm going to let you go. I'm getting real scratchy. I'm in no signal zone of Avondale right now. So I'm going to catch up with you later. W3GMS, WHCRW.
0: Yeah, very good, CR. Well, you're still good quality into the repeater, but we'll let you go. I got to get going anyway. You may want to just consider a permanent bridge where they have the tooth and then it gets connected to each adjacent tooth. And daughter Kim had that for a very long time. I would say probably 30 years before it needed any work. 7th or 8th, take care. W3GMS, Claire.

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1: Charles, W3 GMS, great seeing you at a field day. Hopefully you had a good time.
0: Yeah, I had an excellent time. I know you said clear, so I'll only be a second, but I heard you guys chatting. Yeah, Daniel, I wanted to make a second comment about field day. Daniel was rocking that CW for the few minutes that I was working with him. He really has a hang of that.
1: Daniel, he was down from MIT, and he was my first student I mentored years ago. And besides being a wonderful musician and playing more instruments than I can count, I can remember years ago he learned CW in about a week, and I had a QSO with him on probably 75 meters on CW, and then he got busy with school and working on his graduate degrees and all that, so kind of put it aside. But evidently there's a lot of good CW ops up at MIT, so he very well better get it back into CW. So that's good. Yeah, I did not, because of my tooth situation, I wasn't there a lot this year. But I did operate the last from 1 o'clock to 2 o'clock on 20 meters CW and had a good time. But the group just did great. I mean, the scoring, not only the scoring, which was stellar, but everybody was having a good time, and it was just a fantastic, fantastic field day. So that's what we gotta get you. Gotta get you on CW. You'd probably like it. W3 GMS.
0: Well, I've got a big smile on my face regarding that. Yeah, if Daniel has friends up there in MIT that are doing CW, he's definitely in good company. That helps out quite a bit, especially when you're younger. Yeah. Also, I wanted to touch base on your tooth. Give you an old hillbilly remedy. If you go, you're probably opposed to this, but I don't think you should be. If you go to your local grocery store, pick up some clothes, and then pick yourself up a bottle of Everclear. Don't drink it. Put the clothes in the Everclear overnight, and then swish that around in your mouth. The clothes have a antiseptic properties and a numbing property. And, of course, the same with the Everclear. But, obviously, you want to spit that out and not drink it. That'll hurt you. So I've tried it myself, and it cleared it up right away. But I hope you try it just as an experiment. Back to you.
1: I didn't realize that remedy, but what I did was take Ambisol and a cotton swab, and I just douse the Ambisol on the cotton swab and put it between the tooth and the inside of the cheek, and that allowed me at least to sleep. But the antibiotic that my dentist has me on has cleared up the infection, and looks like the one tooth has needs a root canal, and he thinks that it can't be done because the tooth is cracked, which I certainly concur with. So we're going to a root canal doctor this coming Monday, and see what they can do. If they can't do a root canal because the tooth is cracked, then that tooth has to be extracted, as well as another tooth that has broken off my wisdom tooth on the upper left quadrant all the way in the back. So anyway, very good. Let you run. Take care. Great seeing you at field day. Glad you had a good time with Daniel. And he's quite a kid. W3 GMS, now clear.
0: You got it, Joe. Take care. 73 KC3 SWC, clear.
2: Question, Joe. Did you get the stuff that I delivered to Martha? WHCRW.
1: For lunch today, I had some. So, yes. So, all good. And so appreciative of what your wife made for me. And it's got some kick. There's no doubt about it. That's not for the meek and mild.
2: Good. I will give her the info and take care. W3GMS, WHCRW in the mobile.
1: For Luke, Luke wanted to try some on his hoagie or on a potato chip. And, you know, it was a little too much for him. But it was hot. So, great flavor, though. 7-3, take care, W3GMS.